Hello there, and welcome to Exploring Music. This is Paul McLaughlin. You want to hear our theme this week? It goes like this. What else have you got? We are going to meet a number of composers who are very well known for a single piece of music. Here's how it works. I mention a composer's name, and you respond by naming a piece. Now, if I do this 10 times and 10 of you come up with the same piece, then definitely our composer is in consideration. If 100 of you all come up with the same piece, then our boy or girl is in the club this week. Now, this won't work with Mozart, for example. If I say Mozart, somebody says Marriage of Figaro. Somebody else shouts out, wait a minute, Eine kleine Nachtmusik. And then somebody pipes in 26 piano concertos. Somebody else says 41 symphonies. It just won't work. Mozart's too well known for too many pieces of music for inclusion in this club, at least. Wouldn't work with Beethoven either. Wouldn't work with Stravinsky. Wouldn't work with Bach. But how about if I say to you, name me one piece by Johann Pachelbel. Immediately, if you're a cello player, you're reaching for a D natural. You can't help yourself. Maybe you'd rather not reach for that D natural, but it's ingrained in you all the way since junior high school string orchestra. Let's listen to Johann Pachelbel's greatest hit.

music of Johann Pachelbel, the Canon in D for strings and continuo. That's a very well-known recording. That was Jean-François Paillard conducting his own Paillard Chamber Orchestra. This was a recording which helped to make known this canon of Johann Pachelbel. Pachelbel, born in 1653, just 5 years after the 30 Years' War had ended, and that ending of religious warfare, at least in Northern Europe, made it possible for Pachelbel to make a trip to Vienna. He was a Protestant composer from the North, but he went down to Vienna to study with the Austrian composers. In fact, he took a position as assistant organist at the Stephansdom, the great St. Stephen's Cathedral. And there he picked up a lot of not only Austrian, but also Italian influence, which he then took back with him to Northern Germany. He went back about 3 or 4 years later and took a position at a little town called Eisenach, which is also the birthplace of J.S. Bach. Pachelbel landed in Eisenach about 7 or 8 years before young Bach would be born, but I'm sure J.S. Bach grew up knowing the name of Johann Pachelbel. But then the world largely forgot it for nearly about 200 years, until recordings like Paillard's recording of this canon started to make themselves popular. This piece has been recorded over 400 times, almost every conceivable combination, been used in any number of pictures. The one that sticks out in my mind is a picture from around 1980, Ordinary People. And in using and adapting Pachelbel's music, Marvin Hamlisch won himself an Oscar for Best Score. Tremendously popular piece, very well made. And now let's put to Pachelbel the question we're going to put to all of the composers on this show this week. Okay, Johann, that's pretty good, but what else have you got? Well, let's listen. From the Suite in G Major, same recording, Paillard Chamber Orchestra, here's some more music of Pachelbel, three movements from this Suite in G Major.

Three movements from the suite in G major music of Johann Pachelbel that was once again the Paillard Chamber Orchestra under Jean-François Paillard. Well, that's charming music, even beautiful music. That final sarabande is very touching. And yet, it's not the sort of piece that has grabbed the imagination of the world the way Pachelbel's Canon has. Now, if you're the sort of person that likes to track this down, go on the internet and type in Pachelbel Canon. Just Google it. Have a look at YouTube. I'm looking right now at the Wikipedia article on Pachelbel's Canon, and the mentions that the piece is commonly played at weddings and frequently present on miscellaneous classical music compilations, along with other famous Baroque pieces such as Air on the G String by J.S. Bach, and, I don't think I'm going to give this next composer's name away yet. Let's listen to this famous composer. This is not his most famous piece. Here's a piece for oboe and string orchestra. Baroque composer. I think I'll just say it's with a soloist, a principal of the Berlin Philharmonic.

Well, that's lovely, spirited music from our mystery composer. The mystery oboist can be revealed immediately. That's Hans-Jörg Schellenberger, principal oboist of the Berlin Philharmonic for a long time, also a member of Ensemble Wien Berlin. Mr. Schellenberger was playing with a marvelous Italian string orchestra called I Solisti Italiani. They are descendants of I Virtuosi di Roma, a very well-known earlier group. So who is this mystery composer? We heard a lively first movement, beautiful slow movement in G minor. Quite touching, but not as profoundly moving as this mystery composer's best-known piece.

0: That piece creates such a mood, doesn't it? Filmmakers have loved it. Werner Herzog used that in The Enigma of Kaspar Hauser, also used in pictures as various as Gallipoli, Rollerball, Flashdance. We just heard the Orpheus Chamber Orchestra playing music of our mystery composer, Tommaso Albinoni, the Adagio in G minor. And I have to add one other name, in all fairness, to what we just heard. An Italian musicologist named Remo Giazzotto. He's a world expert on the music of Albinoni. Albinoni was born in 1671 in Venice, died in Venice in 1750. And Giazzotto, during the years after the Second World War, went to the remains of the great Dresden Library, which was severely damaged in the firebombing of 1945, and discovered a fragment of a trio sonata of Albinoni. So it's actually Giazzotto's orchestration, transcription almost, of Albinoni's music, which has produced the piece we call Albinoni's Adagio. You're tuned into Exploring Music. This week we are asking the question, okay, what else you got? Drop us a line. Let us know how you like this sort of show. 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
1: 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That's at 8 tonight.
0: Okay, Tommaso, what else you got? What an interesting career Albinoni had. Though born in Venice, he spent a lot of time in the north, especially around Munich, where he was working with the Elector of Bavaria, Maximilian II. During one of his appearances there in Munich, the local papers noted very proudly that they had the real Albinoni with them in the audience, not the imposter. There was a man who had been going around pretending to be Albinoni, touring Germany. Eventually, he departed for Sweden. I guess that was Ultima Thule in those days. Let's hear a piece which dates from around this period, written for a very great singer of a most unusual nature. The singer was a man called Senesino. Standing in for Senesino, we're going to be hearing the present-day countertenor Andreas Scholl. The aria is Stelle Ingrate.

Marvelous singing from Andreas Scholl, a great current day countertenor. He sings so high and so clean and so sharp. He can sing up into almost the soprano register. But when you hear him speak on the radio, he's got a wonderful baritone voice, which is very often true of countertenors. Andreas Scholl taking on a role written by Albinoni for the famous 18th century singer named Senesino. It's a nickname which means the boy from Vienna. The boy from Vienna was famous not only for being a great singer, but for also being a diva. Arrogant, insolent, he was fired from the Dresden Opera in 1720 because he refused to sing an aria and then got so angry he tore up another singer's part. Now, that could sound like an awful career move, but you know who was present then? George Frederick Handel, who instantly hired Senesino to come to London to produce Italian opera at the King's Theatre there in London. And the first role that Senesino sang was this aria of Tommaso Albinoni. So, okay, Tommaso, you've got the famous Adagio, and you've got some other wonderful music, too. Well, let's move on to another mystery composer, and here I think I better give you a couple of more clues. We're jumping into the 20th century, for one thing. And rest your hearts easy, this is a composer you'll like a lot. He was born in Kiev, 1874, lived until 1956, spent his entire life in Russia, well known for a ballet in particular. You'll recognize the ballet piece when we get there. But now let's listen to two movements of a horn concerto written by our mystery composer. This is the concerto in B-flat major. We're going to hear the second movement, Andante, and the third movement, a moderato. Let's see, I can tell you that the horn soloist is the remarkable German player Hermann Baumann. Hermann is playing with the Gewandhaus Orchestra of Leipzig under the direction of Kurt Mazur. Two movements of a horn concerto by our mystery composer, who's very well known for a ballet piece, which we will be getting to later.

Marvelous horn playing. Hermann Baumann, the soloist with the Gewandhaus Orchestra Leipzig under Kurt Mazur. The second and third movements of a horn concerto in B-flat major, Opus 91, by none other than Reinhold Glier. Now, that's probably not a really well-known name. There's a great symphony, the Symphony No. 3, Ilya Muromets. Glier, and I'm quoting now from the Grove Dictionary article, was a direct heir to the Russian Romantic tradition. He worked predominantly on a grand scale in large forms, opera, ballet, symphony, and symphonic poem. By far the most popular of his works in this genre is The Red Poppy,

Music of Reinhold Glier. From the ballet The Red Poppy, we heard Russian Sailors Dance in a bravura performance with Eugene Ormandy leading the Philadelphia Orchestra. So that's our first go-round asking this question. Okay, what else do you have? We've heard what else Johann Pachelbel had and Tommaso Albinoni and now Reinhold Glier. Tomorrow's show, we're going to listen to a couple of marvelous French composers who are similarly extremely well-known for a single piece. I think I'll keep you in suspense. In the meantime, no suspense about this. Stay tuned. Great music coming up right here, right now. I'm Bill McLaughlin. 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

0: 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Our production assistants are Ella Pinsloop, Eric Opland, Adela Skoronsky, and Weston Williams. Rebecca Neistat is the WFMT production and syndication manager. 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I'm Bill McLaughlin. 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
1: 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We welcome you now to another edition of Live from WFMT, our regular Monday night program featuring live concert performances from the Fay and Daniel Levin Performance Studio. This evening, we welcome back the Contrast Quartet, the Chicago-based ensemble founded in 2009 and dedicated to the idea of expanding audiences and repertoire by championing new and diverse voices. Its members are violinists Eleanor Bartsch and Sherry Zhang, violist Ben Weber, and cellist Gene Hatmaker. The program they brought with them features music by Stacey Garup, Leos Janacek, Philip Glass, Robert Schumann, and to begin, John Elmquist, a Chicago-based composer whose music often emphasizes the relationship between folk elements and classical forms. That relationship happened to be the focus of the Contrast's residency here at WFMT in 2017, and so the group commissioned a piece from him, which is called Sacred Traces. On their CD, All Made of Stories, the group describes the piece as being born from a fascination with the tradition of sacred harp or shape note singing, a custom of choral singing whose origins may be traced to 18th century New England and gained further traction in the American South. It was distinctive for its use of shape note notation, a cappella singing in the round with one central leader, and its unique method for finding the initial center of pitch. Here then is Sacred Traces by John Elmquist, played for us by the Contrast Quartet.

0: Music by the Chicago-based composer John Elmquist, written for the ensemble you just heard play it, the Contras Quartet, the piece entitled Sacred Traces. And we have in front of us a concert by the Contras featuring all sorts of wonderful music, including music by another Chicago-based composer coming right up, that of Stacy Garup. And we're going to hear actually what I think is probably Stacy's first venture into writing for string quartet. And it's logically enough her quartet number one, written in 1992. So before we get into that specifically, Gene Hatmaker, our cellist, who's going to speak with us in a moment. Welcome, first of all. It's great
1: to
0: have you
1: back. Thank you. It's always so good to be back here at WFMT.
0: Well, we love having you. And I wanted to ask about that CD that came out recently. Was it last year, I think?
1: It was last. I think we celebrated our release here at WFMT
0: Probably.
1: With a party.
0: And
1: it was January 2025.
0: Yeah.
1: So just over a year now.
0: We're so pleased to be a part of all your good celebrations. Anyway, it's called All Made of Stories, and I wanted to kind of ask you about that title. What is going on? How did you come up with that?
1: The journey to the title for this album was a long and winding road, actually. And in the end, that title is a reference to a longer quote that goes, we are all made of stories. I won't get it right. We are all made of stories. When we're all dead and gone, what will remain is the story. It's in the zeitgeist, as it were. But we were at a folk music festival in Utah. This was a thousand years ago now. And that was like the theme of the festival that year. It was all made of stories, and I had it on this t-shirt, and I never got it out of my mind. It was just this really meaningful, impactful phrase, this notion that we are all made of stories. And for a while, we used that as a theme for educational concerts in elementary schools, and we would tell the stories of the music. And then for our second album, we knew we wanted to do sort of honor the journey that we'd been on as a quartet, where we've been exploring the intersection of folk music and classical music, and we've been hemming and hawing about what to call it. Do we name it after one of the pieces on the album? What do we do? And it just, we got really, really close to a deadline, frankly. And then that's where most of the brilliant ideas come, right?
0: Yep.
1: And I remember we had a meeting set up, and I was just like, you know what? I just feel like this is the All Made of Stories album, because all this music is indeed made of stories. And while it's perfectly listenable and pleasing on its own without that information, the stories are really what make it feel like an album full of treasures.
0: Right.
1: So that's what we went with.
0: And what's on the album besides the Elmquist?
1: Well, the sort of headliner, and maybe the household name on the album, is Dvorak. We did the 10th string quartet, which is, you know, when people think Dvorak quartets, they always think of the American quartet.
0: Right.
1: Plenty of recordings of the American quartet.
0: Yes.
1: What we thought we would have to offer is perhaps Dvorak's authentic personal response to that, which is that Slavonic quartet, something very intimate to him.
0: We also have
1: all kinds of things. The Elmquist is on there. We had some music from South Africa. We had also some Rhiannon Giddens,
0: a great
1: American folk legend.
0: Yeah.
1: We tried to, and

0: also Armenian folk songs by Komitas. So we tried to represent as much as we could, but of course an album full of folk-informed classical music would be many, many, many albums long. Great. So it was a tricky process to rule some out, but in the end, I think we're really happy with how it turned out.
1: Well, there's a lot of storytelling in the music you've programmed this evening, indeed, as a matter of fact. And Stacey's music has often been described as lyrical storytelling, and there are some very specific indications which suggest stories in the various titles of the three movements of the Quartet Number One. Maybe you could take us through that before we hear it.
0: Sure. So the first movement is called Rose Thorn, and I want to just clarify before I launch in here that this is all what's in my imagination. We actually haven't consulted with Stacey about this, which maybe has been an oversight since Stacey is so cordially available to us.
1: Yeah.
0: And yet she wrote these very evocative titles that feel like the story of the title is perhaps embedded in the sound itself. But the first movement is called Rose Thorn, which really conjures a sort of bittersweet situation. You have the rose and then the thorns attached. And so there's a lot of beautiful pain, I would say, mm-hmm, in the first movement. The second movement is called Struggle. Do with that what you will. It's very fast and it must be very together. So there's a little bit of struggle, both literally and figuratively, in the second movement. And then the third movement is called Perilous Water, which I think is just such a poetic and ominous title. And I think she does a marvelous job of captivating the sound of a deep, dark water that could potentially be treacherous, but isn't yet, mm-hmm, somehow. I think it's just amazing how even at that stage of her journey as a composer, which we've all seen unfold to great acclaim since then, yep, that already with this early work, she was doing something so profound and so different.
1: Yep. Let's hear it. This is Stacey Garrip's String Quartet Number One, written in 1992, played for us now by the Contras Quartet.

0: The String Quartet No. 1 by Stacy Garup, played by the Contras Quartet. They are our guests tonight, live from WFMT. We spoke earlier of stories and the fact that Stacy Garup often tries to tell stories in her music. Well, this next piece is a quite explicit storytelling event on the part of Leos Janáček. It is his String Quartet No. 1, which is subtitled Kreutzer Sonata. It was written in 1923. The reference there is not only to Beethoven, but more specifically, in this case, to a short story, a novella by Tolstoy, a very tragic story, because it has to do with a man who is very jealous of his pianist wife, to the point where he hears his wife performing with her violinist partner, the Kreutzer Sonata, which is a very passionate, emotional piece in itself, and he decides that she's cheating on him, and he murders her.
1: Indeed.
0: where do we begin? The piece by Janáček itself is incredibly passionate, and it certainly tells the story in very definite ways. Jean, can you take us through this?
1: Oh, man. Well, here's the thing. Sometime I would love to do a whole show just on Janáček's two string quartets, because
0: yes.
1: Now we've gone through both of them, and what a journey. Mm. And I have a lot to say on the subject, but I'm going to try to keep it tight. So Janáček, I wonder, I've thought about this a lot, I wonder if there was perhaps some part of himself that he saw in the main character of the Kreutzer Sonata short story, you know, that he understands what it's like to be driven to derangement.
0: Well, he had this amazing affair.
1: Yes.
0: I mean, he never really had it. He thought he did, but he really didn't. But it was an inspiration.
1: Yes.
0: For him,
1: yes,
0: and this younger woman.
1: What I think that Janáček really pulls off in both quartets, but certainly in this one specifically, is that the sound of derangement, the sound of being driven mad by intrusive thoughts. And this whole piece is driven by intrusive themes and themes that, as you're listening to it, almost sounds like we're trying to avoid them.
0: Yeah.
1: But they pop up out of nowhere, and so we have to do a lot of these sudden changes, which really, if you read the Kreutzer Sonata, there's a lot of that intrusive thinking, and he tries to talk himself out of it and just can't in the end. And I think that Janáček, more than any composer I've performed, writes crazy so well.
0: Yes, he does.
1: It's really, really convincing, and hopefully we'll do a convincing job of interpreting it. But yeah, it's a fascinating piece, and it's a fascinating read too when you understand the context and you know about Leos's personal life.
0: Yeah, and he had this relationship with this woman whom he met very late in life, and they exchanged many, many letters. In fact, those letters come to be the subject of his second string quartet.
1: Yes.
0: And that's another story entirely.
1: Oh, man.
0: But this one, you can hear it. It's all there. The whole story is in this music.
1: It is. It is. We don't notably get an exact reference to Beethoven's Kreutzer Sonata in the piece. If you want to really see it, you can kind of find it. But I don't really think that's as much what it's about as it is sort of telling you, taking you through this journey that the hero of sorts, I guess. I'm not sure that's a great name for him, but the main character of the Kreutzer Sonata really experiences.
0: Yeah. Well, take us on that journey, would you? Here is the Kreutzer Sonata, the String Quartet No. 1 by Leos Janáček, in four movements, played by the Contras Quartet.

0: String Quartet No. 1 by Leos Janáček, entitled The Kreutzer Sonata. Played by the Contres Quartet this evening, on live from WFMT. And this is Classical WFMT Chicago, 98.7 FM, HD1, WFMT.com, and the WFMT app. We have music now by Philip Glass and a piece called Company, his string quartet number 2 from 1983. And again, this is music which has something to do with a novella, and in this case, it's one by Samuel Beckett, which was turned into a monologue by the actor Fred Newman. And Glass was asked to provide music for what Beckett, I guess, referred to as the interstices, as it were.
1: Excellent word. Great word for it, yeah.
0: And this became eventually his string quartet. We could talk about the story behind that, but that's probably not so important here, because it's, you know, the piece itself is far divorced from...
1: Unlike the Janáček, yeah, you don't really hear the Samuel Beckett in Company.
0: No,
1: in
0: you
1: Philip
0: don't.
1: Glass's piece.
0: But what I wanted to ask you about was the challenge of playing Philip's music and how you do it. I mean, there is a story, and it is true, I think, that an orchestral piece of Glass's was having its premiere, and he was there. And he stepped onto the stage, and the string section booed him.
1: That's a great story.
0: And it is notoriously difficult to play Glass for a number of reasons. And I wondered how you guys dealt with all the repetitions, the sheer endurance that's involved. I mean, you almost have to go into a kind of mantra-like state, and yet not really, otherwise you'll screw it up probably. So how do you approach it?
1: Well, we didn't do ourselves any favors having to do that after the Janáček, which is almost the opposite sort of engagement, right? It's
0: right.
1: Very physical to play. You really have to throw yourself completely in. And with the Philip Glass, it's the devil's in the details, and it's also in the ability to just stay focused. I think... When you look at Philip Glass's sheet music, it looks like nothing. It looks like my students in middle school could play this. And when it comes down to putting your fingers in the right spot and moving the bow with the right bowings and understanding the rhythms, yes.
0: And doing that over and over again.
1: And doing that over and over again is where it starts to get sort of a little tricky. It's not completely amorphous in the sense that he does have regular phrase lengths. There is some predictability to the movement of it. It's not completely chaotic. But what Philip Glass doesn't do is give you too much information on the page. He gives you the notes, he gives you the rhythms, he gives you some dynamics. But like even the movements, there's no character indication. It's a metronome marking. That's the name of the movement.
0: Right.
1: And so what we have found in our work for this is actually not to underestimate what it takes to sell it. There's a lot of staying focused, yes, making sure you just do the right number of repetitions and things like that. But beyond that, there's also this very specific Philip Glass sound world, we believe, where the blend has to be just so, and the way we approach the sound with our bows has to be just so to create that sense of kaleidoscope without there being too much interruption, and to be able to deliver it consistently beat after beat.
0: Yeah.
1: So it's one thing to get that one stroke right, but then you have to do it the next 46 times exactly the same way, otherwise the effect is... Maybe not spoilt, but the trance is perhaps a little bit lost. And so being humans is what makes playing Philip Glass's music, I think, difficult, but also really interesting.
0: Yeah. Do you find nuance in his music?
1: Yeah. And it lives in on a microscopic level, I would say, that when there aren't any notes that change for a while, and then one does... A whole universe is in that one note. And so every note actually matters more. in Philip Glass than it does. Not to say that every note doesn't matter in other pieces, but he's so efficient with how he conveys drama and shape. Because, yeah, every single note change now all of a sudden becomes a very big deal.
0: Yeah.
1: And it's very exciting to feel that tingle when you start to sort of let yourself as a listener settle into a sound, and then all of a sudden it just shifts slightly.
0: Right.
1: And all of a sudden you're like, wow, it took almost nothing, and yet there's magic there.
0: Yeah.
1: It's something that Philip Glass does in particular that other minimalist composers, I think, can maybe get close to, but for some reason, the magic just really is very particular to Philip Glass.
0: All right. Let's hear the magic. Here is the String Quartet No. 2, Company by Philip Glass.

0: String Quartet Number 2, Company, by Philip Glass. It was played for us by the Contrast Quartet on Live from WFMT. There is one more work to come, and it is music by Robert Schumann. But before we hear it, Gene, tell me what's coming up for the Contrast in the near future.
1: We have one more show to wrap up our season, our 25-26 season, and it's up in Wisconsin. And then we will adjourn for the summer to do a few different things. We do go teach at a festival in Virginia in June. And then next season is going to be a particularly interesting, although very bittersweet season, because Eleanor Bartsch is actually departing the group. This is her second to last concert, her penultimate concert with us tonight here on the air. She is moving into, leaning more into her job, I should say, with the Lyric Opera Orchestra. Mm-hmm. So we wish her very well. But that does mean we will need someone else to be in that seat. So what we've decided to do, which is a little different than the way we've done new member searches in the past.

0: really interesting adventure, but of course, very sad one because we've loved having Eleanor with us in the group. But time for another chapter.
1: All right. And actually, it's time for Schumann.
0: It is indeed, in fact.
1: So let us do that. We're going to hear now the quartet number 3 in A major, opus 41, number 3, written in 1842. For many, this is the favorite of the three quartets. And this was written at a time when Schumann was not all that happy. Clara was off concertizing in Europe, and he was lonely, drinking a bit too much, we understand. But apparently at one point he started having what he called quartetish thoughts. And he followed through on that by writing all three of these works within the space of 5 weeks. Here is the quartet number 3 in E major, opus 41, number 3, played by the Contres Quartet.

Robert Schumann's String Quartet No. 3 in A Major, Opus 41, No. 3. Bringing us to the end of this evening with the Contrus Quartet, violinists Eleanor Bartsch and Sherry Zhang, violist Ben Weber, and cellist Gene Hatmaker. If you'd like to know more about them, please check out their website, contrusquartet.com. Contrus is spelled K-O-N-T-R-A-S. Our thanks to them for being with us tonight. Thanks also to my co-producer, Louise Frank, our music producer, Max Lebien, our mix engineer, Sam Genwaldi, and our production associate, Adela Skoronsky. Also, thanks to WFMT's operations manager, Gene Namorowski. Next week on this series, we will welcome the Minneapolis-based vocal ensemble, Contrus. I'm Kerry Fremkin, your host for these broadcasts, inviting you to be with us again next Monday night at 8 for more music and performance live from WFMT. 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But right now we have music by Giuliani. This is a concerto for two mandolins and chamber orchestra in E major. It's played by soloists and the ensemble known as I Solisti Veneti, led by Claudio Scimone.

0: That is music attributed to Mauro Giuliani, a concerto in E major for two mandolins, and played there by mandolin soloists Ugo Orlandi and Dorina Fratti. And I just realized there's a pretty important part for viola there, but we don't know who played that. We do know that the ensemble was I Solisti Veneti, led by Claudio Scimone. The San Francisco Symphony is coming up on WFMT Chicago, 98.7 FM, HD1, WFMT.com, and the WFMT app. You can support the station through a gift from your retirement plan. 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
2: Welcome to Davies Symphony Hall for another broadcast concert by the San Francisco Symphony. I'm Rick Malone, and tonight, conductor laureate Herbert Blumstedt returns to Davies Symphony Hall to lead the orchestra in two symphonies shadowed by the ghost of Beethoven, Franz Schubert's Fifth Symphony and Johannes Brahms' First. Franz Schubert wanted more than anything else to be Beethoven. Beethoven was his idol, his hero. He spoke, in the days before starting work on his own Ninth Symphony, of how he felt the world would finally take notice of him if he could write a, quote, big Beethoven symphony, end quote. He even asked to be buried next to Beethoven, which he was for a while. Schubert was born in Vienna just as Beethoven was becoming a force in the city's musical society. He not only grew up hearing Beethoven's name and music all around him, he studied with Antonio Salieri, who had been one of Beethoven's most influential teachers. Clearly, Schubert had set himself a lofty goal. Between the knowledge that he had gained at school, his lessons from Salieri, and the practical experience in composition he gained while teaching in his father's school, Schubert was thoroughly grounded in the compositional practices of the day. His first four symphonies were closer to the sound world of Haydn and Mozart than that of Beethoven, who was still considered a kind of wild-eyed radical, albeit a very popular one. Schubert had already taken a giant step towards Beethoven's world with his fourth symphony, which explored the darker side of his musical personality. It was so dark and dramatic in comparison to what he had been writing that he nicknamed it his Tragic Symphony, even though there was no particular tragedy associated with it. Schubert was still 4 months shy of his 20th birthday when he began working on his Fifth Symphony, and even though it leans towards the worlds of Mozart and Haydn, by this point Schubert was ready to find his own voice. But even though that voice comes through loud and clear in his Symphony No. 5, Schubert himself never heard it performed in public. The only time it was ever played during his lifetime was during a private performance at his house, played by a small group of his friends, which was the case with most of his symphonic music. Herbert Blumstedt was the San Francisco Symphony's music director from 1985 to 1995 and is now their conductor laureate. At the age of 97, he is still conducting around the world and recording, and now you hear the warm ovation for him as he takes the stage here at Davies Symphony Hall to lead the San Francisco Symphony in the Symphony No. 5 by Franz Schubert.

0: And that was the Symphony No. 5 by Franz Schubert. The San Francisco Symphony was led by their conductor laureate, Herbert Blumstedt. Blumstedt and the Symphony have recorded Schubert's Fifth for Decca Classics. Meister Blumstedt has also recorded all of Schubert's symphonies with the Dresden State Orchestra. Herbert Blumstedt was music director of the San Francisco Symphony for 10 years, from 1985 to 1995, leading them to international recognition. Together, they toured Europe, Asia, and the United States, and presented concerts at such festivals as those of Salzburg, Edinburgh, and Lucerne. Their recordings together won gramophone awards in the UK and France's Grand Prix du Disque for their Nielsen Symphony Cycle, Japan's Record Academy Award for Grieg's Complete Music to Peer Gynt, and Grammy Awards for Orff's Carmina Burana and Brahms' German Requiem. Their recording of Mahler's Symphony No. 2 was nominated for a Grammy as Best Classical Recording of 1994 and received the prize of the German Record Critics for Best Recording in 1995. I'll be back in a moment with the second half of this concert by Herbert Blumstedt and the San Francisco Symphony, Johannes Brahms' attempt to exorcise the ghost of Beethoven.
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0: Welcome back to Davies Symphony Hall for the second half of this broadcast concert by the San Francisco Symphony, with their conductor laureate, Herbert Blumstedt. I'm Rick Malone. Johannes Brahms was 43 when he finally finished his first symphony. Mozart had managed it at 9, Mendelssohn at 12, Schubert at 15. Typically, composers take that step in their 20s. Two major symphonists, Elgar and Martinu, both waited until they were 51. But Brahms, like Elgar, was a great worrier and always had one eye on his place in history. To him, symphony was not just another genre, but rather the genre in which a composer had to prove himself if he wanted to be taken seriously as part of the great tradition. Brahms had started writing a symphony in 1854 when he was just 21, but that work eventually turned into his first piano concerto. Over the next two decades, he composed an incredible number of songs, chamber music, and music for piano solo and duet. But when his publisher finally asked him if he would ever write a symphony, Brahms told him, quote, "I shall never write a symphony. You can't have any idea what it's like always to hear such a giant marching behind you," end quote. The giant was Beethoven. His orchestral works were a legacy that completely awed and terrified Brahms, as it did many other composers of the day. Even so, when Brahms finally did finish his first symphony, Beethoven's footprints were all over it. It follows the structure of a victory symphony, like Beethoven's Fifth and Ninth. It's in the same key as Beethoven's Fifth, and when the climactic melody bursts forth in the last movement, it reminded everyone so much of Beethoven's Ode to Joy that they began referring to the work as Beethoven's Tenth. When he was asked about the similarity, Brahms is supposed to have replied, "Any ass can see that," end quote. Once again, here is Herbert Blumstedt, conductor laureate of the San Francisco Symphony, joining them for the Symphony No. 1, by Johannes Brahms.

You've just heard the Symphony No. 1 by Johannes Brahms. The San Francisco Symphony was led by its conductor laureate, Herbert Blumstedt. Maestro Blumstedt has recorded all four of Brahms' symphonies with the Leipzig Gewandhaus Orchestra. In addition to his years leading the San Francisco Symphony, Herbert Blumstedt has also served as music director of the Leipzig Gewandhaus Orchestra, chief conductor of the North German Radio Symphony Orchestra, the Oslo Philharmonic, the Swedish and Danish Radio Orchestras, and the Dresden State Orchestra, the Leipzig, Copenhagen, Stockholm, and Dresden Orchestras, as well as the Bamberg Symphony and the NHK Symphony Orchestra of Japan, have all also honored him with the title of conductor laureate. And since 2019, he has been an honorary member of the Vienna Philharmonic. Once again, Herbert Blumstedt back out on stage, accepting the applause not only from the audience here at Davies Symphony Hall, but also from the members of the San Francisco Symphony. Maestro Blumstedt's many distinctions include membership in the Royal Musical Academy of Stockholm, of which Beethoven was also a member. In 1992, he received Columbia University's Ditzen Award for Distinguished Service to American Music, and he's a Knight of the North Star Stockholm and a Knight of the Dannebrogen Copenhagen. Beethoven, by the way, was not the only ghost haunting Brahms. Brahms was barely out of his teens when Robert Schumann wrote a famous essay in Europe's most influential music magazine that he called New Paths. He wrote that Brahms was, quote, the one chosen to express the most exalted spirit of the times in an ideal manner, one who sprang fully armed from the head of Jove, a youth at whose cradle the graces and heroes of old stood guard, end quote. They had pretty high expectations, and they almost stopped Brahms' composing career in its tracks. Schumann later became Brahms' mentor and friend, and after his death, his widow Clara was Brahms' closest confidant, and perhaps more. But Schumann's ghost was certainly looking over whichever of Brahms' shoulders was not occupied by Beethoven. Here is the San Francisco Symphony, led by guest conductor David Robertson, recorded live at Davies Symphony Hall in November 2003. This is Igor Stravinsky's Symphony in Three Movements.

0: The Symphony in Three Movements by Igor Stravinsky. Recorded live at Davies Symphony Hall in November 2003, the San Francisco Symphony was led by David Robertson. You've been listening to a broadcast concert of the San Francisco Symphony from Davies Symphony Hall, featuring conductor laureate Herbert Blumstedt leading the orchestra in the Symphony No. 5 by Schubert and the Symphony No. 1 by Brahms. Two symphonies connected not only by the influence of Beethoven, but by the fact that during his lifetime, Brahms was probably the greatest living expert on Schubert's music. These broadcast concerts are produced by the San Francisco Symphony and music director Esa-Pekka Salonen, president Priscilla B. Geeslin, and chief executive officer Matthew Spivey. This broadcast was recorded by John Johansson and edited by Jason O'Connell, and the program notes were adapted from those written by James M. Keller. National syndication of these concerts is provided by the WFMT Radio Network, and don't forget that you can visit the Symphony online and find out more about the programs, the artists, and the orchestra at sfsymphony.org. 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The San Francisco Symphony's Keeping Score series is available on Blu-ray and DVD for an in-depth exploration of some of the greatest pieces of music ever written. Beethoven's Eroica, Berlioz's Symphonie Fantastique, Ives' Holidays Symphony, Stravinsky's The Rite of Spring, and more. 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

delighted to say that we have a performance of a violin concerto by one of the 19th century's great violinists, Henri Vieuton, the fourth violin concerto with Hilary Hahn violin. We first have a couple of pieces commissioned by Hilary Hahn as encores. First, we'll hear Jennifer Higdon's Echo Dash, and then Kala Ramnath's Alap and Tarana, Hilary Hahn with Corey Smith piano.

Hilary Hahn violin, Corey Smythe piano, Jennifer Higdon's Echo Dash, and Kala Ramnath's Alap and Tarana. We have Beethoven later on, and Henri Vieuxtemps right now, a great Belgian violinist composer from the 19th century. As Hilary Hahn is joined by the German Chamber Philharmonic of Bremen, Pavel Järvi the conductor, this is the fourth of the concertos by Henri Vieuxtemps.

Hilary Hahn Violin and the German Philharmonic of Bremen, conducted by Paavo Järvi, in music by the Belgian violinist of the mid-19th century, Henri Vieuton. That was his Violin Concerto No. 4. This is by a French Baroque harpsichordist composer, Charles Dupart. We'll hear a minuet and rondo played by Joseph Payne.

Joseph Payne performed that minuet in Rondo from a suite in F by Dupart. Here is a rondo for guitar by a great guitarist from around the time of Beethoven. We have a Beethoven rondo coming up in just a bit. But this composer is named Napoleon Coste, C-O-S-T-E, and his concert rondo is recorded here by guitarist Jeffrey McFadden.

written by one of a number of great guitarists who flourished in the early years of the 19th century. That man was a Frenchman named Napoleon Coste. Jeffrey McFadden performed the Concert Rondo. What is a rondo anyway? It is a piece that keeps coming around back to the beginning. So you have an A section and then a contrasting B section, but then it comes back to the A and then it goes to a C section, then back to the A section. Here's another example of a rondo, in fact, by a contemporary of Napoleon Coste. His name is Beethoven. Beethoven wrote this for piano and orchestra. It sounds like a concerto, but it's not. It's a standalone piece, unpublished, by the way. Alfred Rendel here with a Vienna symphony led by Heinz Wahlberg.

Pianist Alfred Brendel with the Vienna Symphony, Heinz Wahlberg conducting in that Rondo in B-flat by Beethoven. Here's a dance called a Courante by French Baroque harpsichordist composer Charles Dupart.

Courante by Charles Dieupart, performed by harpsichordist Joseph Payne. 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Stay tuned for more music. One of the symphonies of Dmitri Shostakovich awaiting you. I hope that will entice you to stay tuned. I'm Peter van de Graaff. I have some Bach for you right now. Bach for the organ, first of all, and then for the violin. This is the chorale prelude Schmücke dich, o liebe Seele, Adorn thyself, o beloved soul, played by Lionel Rogge.

Leonel Rogge performing on the Silbermann organ in Arlesheim, Germany, which Bach himself played, by the way. That Bach chorale prelude setting on Schmücke dich, O liebe Seele. A few minutes away here from the Sixth Symphony of Dmitri Shostakovich. Stay tuned for that. Here is the famous Chaconne, which ends the violin partita number 2 in D minor by Bach. And we hear it played by Ray Chen.

Ray Chen, a violin, bringing us one of the masterpieces of Johann Sebastian Bach, who, I should be quick to point out, was a professional violinist. We often think of him as the great keyboard artist, which of course he was, but played professionally on the violin, and so he wrote some of the great music for that instrument, including a few solo violin partitas, or suites. That's from the second of those suites, and it is the concluding Chaconne, Chaconne being a form of variations. Here's a Chaconne by a French Baroque composer named Louis Couperin, played by Blondine Verlet.

That is music by a composer who came from an extended family of great, great musicians, and among them primarily harpsichordist composers. His name is Louis Couperin. He was the uncle of François Couperin, sometimes called Couperin the Great. And from the Suite in G Minor by Louis Couperin, we heard the Chaconne movement performed by Blandine Verlet. Now it is to Dmitri Shostakovich, who wrote this music in 1939, and considering the world conditions at that time, it's interesting that he said that he wanted to express springtime and joy in this symphony. Symphony No. 6 in B minor by Dmitri Shostakovich. We have it here with Vasily Petrenko, who conducts the Royal Liverpool Philharmonic.

That music by Dmitri Shostakovich from 1939, the Symphony No. 6, a very unusual composition because the first movement is about half the piece, a very long slow movement, then you have two shorter second and third movements. That performance of Shostakovich's Sixth Symphony was by the Royal Liverpool Philharmonic, and the conductor was Vasily Petrenko. This is a poem by another Russian composer, Alexander Scriabin, played by Vladimir Sofronitsky.

Vladimir Sofronitsky performing the first of the two poems, Opus 69 by Alexander Scriabin. Stay tuned for more music ahead on WFMT Chicago 98.7 FM. 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This is your host and companion, Peter Van de Graaff, inviting you to stay tuned for one of the symphonic poems by Franz Liszt. What One Hears on the Mountain is the title of the work that will dominate our programming ahead. Delighted to say that I have some music of Haydn for you right now. A couple of different aspects to the artistry of Haydn, one of his great string quartets, in a few minutes, and this is from one of his operas. Haydn is not famous as an opera composer, but he was one of the great opera composers of his day, and this is from La Fedeltà Premiata, Constancy Rewarded. Anne-Sophie von Otter sings this little aria with the English Concert and Trevor Pinnock.

An Sophie von Otter, mezzo-soprano, the English concert, Trevor Pinnock conducting, and that little aria from an opera by Joseph Haydn called La Fedeltà Premiata, or Constancy Rewarded, with more Haydn to follow. This is the Casals Quartet and the music of Joseph Haydn as we listen to the string quartet in G major, opus 33, number 5.

Performance by the Casals Quartet and one of the many, many string quartets by a man sometimes called the father of the form, Joseph Haydn. String Quartet in G, Opus 33, number 5. And now we head to the mountains for a few compositions. Let's begin with this, which is from a collection of piano pieces by a Norwegian composer-pianist. Her name is Agata Bakker-Grøndahl, and this is from the suite In the Blue Mountains.

pianist Natalia Strelchenko from her recordings of all the piano music of Agata Bakar-Grendahl. That little piece comes from a fairy tale suite, In the Blue Mountains. Dawn Wohn is the violinist, Emily Phelps the pianist. Music from 2021 by the American composer Jennifer Higdon. This is called Smoky Mountain Air.

A performance by violinist Don Wone of music by the American composer Jennifer Higdon from 2021. It's called Smoky Mountain Air. And it brings us to the very first of the symphonic poems by a composer who is said to have invented the form of the symphonic poem. His name is Franz Liszt. And the title of this, I'll give it in French, it's Ce qu'on entend sur la montagne, What One Hears on the Mountain. And it is, in fact, unlike some of the other symphonic poems of Liszt, inspired by an actual poem by Victor Hugo, which was written in 1831. It's a nature picture of a day in the mountains. This is a performance by the Leipzig Gewandhaus Orchestra, Kurt Masur, the conductor, and Liszt's What One Hears on the Mountain.

was Kurt Mazur leading the Leipzig Gewandhaus Orchestra in music by Franz Liszt, the very, very first of his 13 symphonic poems. It's called What One Hears on the Mountain. Liszt, of course, one of the great pianists of all time, did some interesting arrangements of some Gregorian chant. We think of the virtuosity of Liszt, the brilliant virtuoso, but here he simplifies these melodies, the Gregorian chant, and simply harmonizes them into responsories and antiphons. Let's hear one of them now, played by Leslie Howard.

Pianist Leslie Howard performing one of the Gregorian chants harmonized by Liszt. 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Stay tuned for more music. In just a few minutes, we're going to listen to a wind quintet by a friend of Richard Strauss. And let's listen to some music of Strauss, first of all. Strauss, very prolific in writing for the human voice, not only in the operatic world, but also he wrote many, many songs. And here is one of the best known, in fact, written in 1898, called Befreit, Freed, or Released. The text begins, "You will not weep, softly, softly you will smile, and as before a journey, I will return your gaze and your kiss. Oh, dear four walls, you have created them. I have widened them to become your world. Oh, happiness." Michelle Brait sings.

That's one of the most beautiful songs of Richard Strauss, and there are many such works. Michelle Breit with Nina Schumann at the piano, and that song called Befreit. You may have heard that in the orchestrated version, which Strauss himself did at one point. This is the Moran Wind Quintet with music by a good friend of Richard Strauss. His name is Theodor Blumer, and his Wind Quintet, Opus 52.

This music composed in 1901 by a man who was based in Dresden, born in Dresden as well, but based there through much of his career, Theodor Blumer, a friend of Richard Strauss. And that was Theodor Blumer's Wind Quintet, performed by the Moran Quintet. We're going to have some music by Franz Schubert, one of his symphonies, in just a moment. Let's hear a bit of Richard Strauss's music, his song from 1918, Wer wird von der Welt verlangen? Who would ask of the world? It's a setting of a text by Goethe, and tenor Martin Mitterrutzner is featured here.

The pianist was Wolfram Rieger, the tenor was Martin Mitterrutzner, and the composer was Richard Strauss, one of his many, many songs, Wer wird von der Welt verlangen? This has to be one of the greatest symphonies ever composed by a teenager, although it is quite derivative, and this man was very much inspired, this boy, I should say, was very much inspired by the symphonies of Haydn and Mozart when he wrote it. It was a young Franz Schubert who composed his Symphony No. 1 when he was about 16 years old, is all. The recording we have is with Sir Yehudi Menuhin, who was famous as a violinist early in his career and then turned to conducting. And he leads an orchestra here, which is called the Menuhin Festival Orchestra. It's a group that was assembled for the recording sessions in the late 1960s. Franz Schubert's Symphony No. 1.

A very young Franz Schubert was inspired not only by the style of Mozart's late symphonies, but also he scored that for the exact same combination of instruments. Schubert influenced by Mozart and Haydn as well in the Symphony No. 1. He dedicated that to his schoolmaster, did Schubert. And that recording was from the late 1960s with an ensemble assembled for the recording sessions, Sir Yehudi Menuhin, the conductor. Speaking of Mozart, this is by his rival, friendly rival, Muzio Clementi, as this is an arrangement of a folk song from Northwest Italy, played by Lilia Zilberstein.

called a Monferrina, a Piedmont dance, arranged by Muzio Clementi and played by Lilia Zilberstein. Stay tuned for more music ahead on WFMT Chicago 98.7 FM. 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Just a little bit, we're going to listen to a symphonic poem by Arnold Bax called Tintagel, about where King Arthur and the Knights of the Round Table supposedly had their castle. This is from King Arthur by Henry Purcell, the Overture.

That was the Freiburg Baroque Orchestra under the direction of Thomas Hengelbrock and music by Henry Purcell from 1691. The overture to his music to a semi-opera called King Arthur. I'm Peter Van de Graaff. On the windswept coast of northern Cornwall stands an ancient ruin of a castle, supposedly where King Arthur and the Knights of the Round Table had their base. I will never forget getting out of the car to go down to see it. And what was before me, the windswept coast, the waves crashing, that dramatic setting, was exactly what you hear, I think, in this piece. I've never heard a piece more precisely depict what is being seen in music. It's called Tintagel. And here it is, performed by the Ulster Orchestra, Bryden Thompson, the conductor, music of Arnold Bax.

symphonic poem by Sir Arnold Max called Tintagel, describing the Cornwall home of the legendary King Arthur. Ulster Orchestra, conducted by Bryden Thompson. If you ever have a chance to go there, sit in your car and put on a recording of Tintagel and just look at the view before you. It's quite remarkable. Let's follow that with The Sea Songs, appropriately, by Rayfon Williams, Frederick Fennell, Cleveland Symphonic Winds.

Frederick Fennell and the Cleveland Symphonic Winds with The Sea Songs by Rayfon Williams. I think this is the perfect piece to follow that. It is one of the Saltwater Ballads by Frederick Keel, and it's sung here by Bryn Terville.

One of the Saltwater Ballads by English composer Frederick Keel. Bryn Terfel, bass baritone, Malcolm Martino, piano, and that one's called Mother Carey. Let's now move inland to Hungary. This is by the great Hungarian violinist who was born in 1858, Jenő Hubay. His Violin Concerto No. 3, which was first performed in 1907 and performed by the man who was also the dedicatee of Sibelius' Violin Concerto. This is Hagai Shaham with the BBC Scottish Symphony, Martin Brabbins conducting, Third Concerto by Hubay.

music from 1907 by a Hungarian violinist composer named Jenő Hubay, last name spelled H-U-B-A-Y. That was his Violin Concerto No. 3, recorded there by Hagai Shaham Violin, with the BBC Scottish Symphony conducted by Martin Brabens. Same composer, same violinist, different recording. Arnon Erez is the pianist now, with Hubay's Hungarian Poem No. 4.

there again. Hagai Shaham, violin. Arnon Erez was the pianist in this recording. One of the Hungarian poems from 1885 by Hungarian violinist composer Jenő Hubay. 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Stay tuned for more music. I'm Peter Van de Graaff. I'm going to play for you some Liszt. You may have heard the first piano concerto, maybe the second piano concerto. Have you heard the third piano concerto? It is a relatively recently discovered composition of Liszt. We're going to get to that in just a little bit. We also have some Fauré and Albert Roussel later on. Here's an arrangement made by Liszt of a gypsy polka by a now quite forgotten composer who was a Liszt contemporary named Auguste Conradi, Leslie Howard Piano.

Franz Liszt composed so much music, but he also arranged so much music. He was one of the most generous musicians, I think, of all time, supporting other composers and helping the public hear their works. That was an example of that, as that was the Gypsy Polka, originally for orchestra by August Conradi, transcribed by Liszt in 1847, and Leslie Howard was the pianist. Everyone knows there's just two piano concertos by Liszt, correct? Well, for a long time, it was thought that there was a third somewhere. Musicologist Jay Rosenblatt was doing some Liszt research, came across some scores, and realized that in several different places he had, or was able to, assemble the third piano concerto of Liszt. We're going to hear that now. A rarely heard, and it's been recorded a few times, but rarely heard music of Liszt. Leslie Howard is the pianist with the Budapest Symphony. Karl Anton Rickenbacher is the conductor.

music long thought lost by Franz Liszt, but it was rediscovered, reassembled, really, in 1989 by musicologist Jay Rosenblatt, now called the Piano Concerto No. 3. That was Leslie Howard with the Budapest Symphony, Karl Anton Rickenbacker, the conductor. Rare opportunity to hear that music by Liszt. We're going to turn to some French music in just a moment. One of the more interesting things that Liszt did, I think, this came rather late in life when he was turning very strongly to religion in his life, was set some Gregorian chant. He harmonized it for piano, and here's one such example.

Gregorian chant harmonized by Liszt, and once again the same pianist, Leslie Howard. Something very different from Liszt. This is by French composer Albert Roussel, who in 1932, this is about the same time as his great Symphony No. 3 and the ballet Bacchus and Ariadne, wrote his only string quartet. Here it is, the Quartet Opus 45 by Albert Roussel, performed by the Parisian Quartet.

Music composed at a time when Albert Roussel was writing his greatest masterpieces, the Third Symphony and Bacchus et Ariane Ballet. 1932 music we heard there. His only string quartet. And that was the Parisian Quartet performing. It's from a very interesting disc which came out in the late 1980s with the Parisian Quartet playing three quartets by French composers who only wrote one quartet each, Roussel, Ibert, and Germaine Taillefer. We have coming up in a little bit an homage to Fauré by a contemporary of Roussel named Roger Ducasse. Let's hear some Fauré right now. The Sicilienne, which comes from the music for Maurice Maeterlinck's Pelléas et Mélisande, and this has been arranged for saxophone and orchestra. Branford Marsalis with the English Chamber Orchestra led by Andrew Litton.

Vladimir Valerievich and Ivalo Nanev were the two pianists in that music by Roger Ducasse, his homage to his teacher, Fauré. This is from the ballet Les Animaux Modèles, the model animals after Jean de La Fontaine's fables by Poulenc.

0: from the Model Animals, the Amorous Lion. That's music of Francis Poulenc, and the French National Orchestra performed. That brings us to the end of this edition of WFMT Through the Night. Here's Jan Weller with the WFMT Morning Program.
1: 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A shooting at a San Diego mosque yesterday killed three men and left both alleged shooters dead of apparent self-inflicted wounds. Police are investigating the attack as a hate crime, and they said they were already looking for one of the teenage suspects because his mother called them out of concern that her son was suicidal and had run away with weapons. President Trump says he is holding off on a military strike on Iran that was planned for today because of what he called serious negotiations to end the war. The president said that allies in the Gulf asked him to put off the attack for 2 to 3 days because they feel they are close to a deal with Iran. The Justice Department has announced a $1.776 billion compensation fund for allies of the president who believe they were wrongly prosecuted by the Biden administration. Acting Attorney General Todd Blanche said the so-called anti-weaponization fund will provide a lawful process for victims to seek redress. The fund is part of a deal to resolve President Trump's $10 billion lawsuit against the IRS over the leaking of his tax returns. Critics say the fund is unconstitutional and could become a slush fund for Trump allies. The Congolese Health Ministry is reporting that there have been at least 131 deaths and over 500 suspected cases in the ongoing Ebola outbreak in eastern Congo. The director of the World Health Organization has expressed deep concern about the epidemic's scale and speed, and the agency plans to convene its emergency committee to discuss recommendations. A federal court has dismissed claims filed against OpenAI and its top executives by Elon Musk, who accused them of betraying a shared vision for it to become or remain a nonprofit dedicated to guiding AI's development for the good of humanity. The jury found that Musk waited too long to file his lawsuit and missed the deadline for the statute of limitations. Mixed results, actually not at all. Both Chicago ball teams lost yesterday, the White Sox losing to the Seattle Mariners 6-1, and the Cubs are now on a bit of a losing streak. The Brewers beat them 9-3 in their first meeting of the season. Milwaukee is now pulled within a half game of Chicago for the division lead. The Cubs have lost for the seventh time in 9 games. This newscast is being brought to you by Clifford Law.
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1: We should have a mostly cloudy and breezy day, and there is a chance of showers and thunderstorms, especially south of the city. And highs are expected in the upper 70s today. Lows around 50 tonight, and highs not much warmer than that tomorrow. A cold front is moving through, and tomorrow should be partly cloudy and windy, and highs are expected only in the mid-50s tomorrow. Right now it's 66 degrees at O'Hare Airport, 67 at the lakefront, with cloudy skies across the Chicago area. 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It's 6:04 on this Tuesday morning. It's the 19th of May. I'm Jan Weller with you until 10 here on Classical WFMT. Some Rameau to start the morning. These are some doubles, as they're called, along with a gavotte, played by the Brazil guitar duo.

the Brazil guitar duo with some keyboard pieces by Rameau, a gavotte and six dubla, essentially a set of variations on a theme. You're listening to classical WFMT, and here is music by a later French composer, Georges Bizet, his Suite Jeux d'Enfants, Children's Games, originally for piano duo, but this is the more familiar version for orchestra, played by the Bastille Opera Orchestra, Myung Won Chung conducting.

Jeux d'enfants, children's games, a suite by Georges Bizet. Myun Won Chung conducted the Bastille Opera Orchestra. Programming on classical WFMT originates from the René Crown Public Media Center. Conductor Nikolai Shep-Snyder leads the Chicago Symphony Orchestra, May 28th through 31st at Symphony Center. The Brahms First Piano Concerto awes with its grand scale, intense passion, and unabashedly dramatic piano writing, performed by Martin Helmschen. And works by Ravel and Richard Strauss evoke the romance and intrigues of Vienna's bygone golden age. Get your tickets at the Chicago Symphony website, cso.org. Here's something conducted by Nikolai Shep-Snyder, music of Augusta Olmes, whose heritage was Irish, and she changed her name later in her life to become more French, thus the pronunciation, Augusta Olmes. This is her piece, La Nuit et l'Amour, The Night and Love. Nikolai Shep-Snyder conducts the Lyon National Orchestra.

The Night and Love, music of Augusta Olmes, played by the Lyon National Orchestra, conducted by Nikolai Shepsnyder, who is coming to town next week to conduct the Chicago Symphony Orchestra in a series of concerts beginning next Thursday, a week from this Thursday. You're listening to Classical WFMT. It's 31 minutes after 6 o'clock. And in our weather forecast, there is a slight chance of showers and thunderstorms, but it's mostly south of the city. And we're expecting mostly cloudy and breezy conditions otherwise today, with highs in the upper 70s. Then a cold front moving through overnight, and tomorrow much cooler temperatures. Partly cloudy and windy, with highs in the mid-50s tomorrow. It's currently 67 degrees at O'Hare, 67 at the lakefront as well, and it's cloudy throughout the area. I'm Jan Weller with you on this Tuesday morning, the 19th of May. Here's something kind of interesting. It's a chamber version of a Chopin piano concerto played on period instruments to replicate the sound of Chopin's time. The pianist here is David Lively, playing on an Erard historical piano, and he's joined by the period instrument quartet, the Cambini Paris Quartet, with double bassist Thomas de Pierrefeu. This is the finale of Chopin's first piano concerto played by these musicians on period instruments.

0: The finale of Chopin's first piano concerto in a chamber arrangement, played on a vintage Erard piano, the sort of instrument Chopin himself may have played. David Lively was the pianist there with the period instrument Cambini Paris Quartet and double bassist Thomas de Pierrefeu. 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
0: From that chamber version of a Chopin concerto, here's a piano trio version of a Beethoven symphony. Violinist Leonidas Kavakos, cellist Yo-Yo Ma, and pianist Emmanuel Ax with the first movement of Beethoven's Fourth Symphony.

The chamber reduction of Beethoven's Fourth Symphony, the opening movement, played by violinist Leonidas Kavakos, cellist Yo-Yo Ma, and pianist Emmanuel Ax on Classical WFMT. And here's a little more Beethoven to take us to 7 o'clock, played by the Yanoshka Ensemble in its trademark style.

0: The Yanoshka Ensemble, with its unique rendition of Beethoven's Pathetique Sonata, the middle movement. It's 7 o'clock, and you're listening to Classical WFMT Chicago, broadcasting on 98.7 FM HD1, WFMT.com, and the WFMT mobile app. And here is the news at this hour, presented by Clifford Law Offices, serving Chicago for 40 years. A shooting at a San Diego mosque yesterday killed three men and left both alleged shooters dead of apparent self-inflicted wounds. Police said they had already been looking for one of the teenage suspects before the shooting because his mother called them out of concern that her son was suicidal and had run away with weapons. President Trump says he's holding off on a military strike against Iran that was planned for today because of what he called serious negotiations to end the war. The president said allies in the Gulf asked him to put off the attack because they feel they are close to a deal with Iran. The Congolese Health Ministry says there have been at least 131 deaths and over 500 suspected cases in the ongoing Ebola outbreak in eastern Congo. The director of the World Health Organization has expressed deep concern about the epidemic's scale and speed, and the agency plans to convene its emergency committee to discuss remedies. The Justice Department has announced a $1.776 billion compensation fund for allies of President Trump who believe they were wrongly prosecuted by the Biden administration. The so-called Anti-Weaponization Fund is part of a deal to resolve the president's $10 billion lawsuit against the IRS over the leaking of his tax returns. Critics say the fund is unconstitutional and could become a taxpayer-funded slush fund for Trump allies. Some of today's primary elections offer the next test of the president's power to exact revenge on recalcitrant Republicans. Representative Thomas Massie of Kentucky is hoping to hold on to his seat after resisting the president on the Epstein files. And in Georgia, Secretary of State Brad Raffensperger and former Lieutenant Governor Jeff Duncan are both running for governor. Duncan now as a Democrat after refusing to support the president's attempt to overturn his 2020 election loss. In sports, both Chicago baseball teams lost yesterday, the White Sox falling to the Seattle Mariners 6-1, and the Brewers beat the Cubs 9-3 in their first meeting this season. Milwaukee is now within a half game of Chicago for the division lead, and the Cubs are on a bit of a losing streak. They lost for the seventh time in 9 games. This newscast is being brought to you by Clifford Law.
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0: It looks like we'll have a little less stormy weather than expected here in the Chicago area, but there is a chance of showers and thunderstorms, mainly south of the city and in northwest Indiana. Otherwise, mostly cloudy and breezy today with highs in the upper 70s. And we're still expecting a cold front to move through tonight with lows around 50 tonight and not much higher tomorrow for highs, only in the mid-50s. Partly cloudy and windy tomorrow as well. It's currently 67 degrees at O'Hare and 68 at the lakefront with mostly cloudy skies. 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I'm Jan Weller with you until 10 here on Classical WFMT. One of the Hungarian Rhapsodies of Liszt now, number 3, played by the London Philharmonic under Vili Boskovsky.

The Hungarian Rhapsody No. 3 of Franz Liszt, Franz Doppler's orchestration, played by the London Philharmonic Orchestra, conducted by Vili Boskovsky. You're listening to Classical WFMT at 12 minutes after 7 o'clock. And here is something a little more intimate. It's a piece for two violins and viola, a serenade, by Bohuslav Martinu, played by members of the St. Martin in the Fields Academy Chamber Ensemble.

A jaunty little serenade by Czech composer Bohuslav Martinů, played by three members of the Academy of St. Martin in the Fields Chamber Ensemble, two violins, and a violist. 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From the choreographer of the critically acclaimed Anna Karenina comes the Joffrey Ballet's next epic production, Eugene Onegin. An unforgettable story of love refused and lives forever changed, it will leave you breathless. This is a must-see ballet embodied by the incomparable artists of the Joffrey Ballet, with a stunning original score performed by a live orchestra. It takes place June 4th through 14th, and tickets can be found at the Joffrey Ballet website, which is joffrey.org. Carl Zalmanac coming up at 7:30. He's going to have some familiar melodies by Borodin for you. But taking us there, music by another Czech composer, Franz Krummer, also played by members of the Academy of St. Martin in the Fields, in this case, some wind players. This is Krummer's Wind Partita in B-flat.

0: Wind players from the Academy of St. Martin in the Fields with a wind partita by Franz Krummer, the opening movement of his partita in B-flat, opus 45, number 1. It's nearly 7:30 and you're listening to Classical WFMT. Carl's Almanac coming up next after a look at the weather forecast. It should be a mostly cloudy and breezy day with a chance of showers and thunderstorms in certain areas, mostly passing south of the Chicago metropolitan area. We're having highs in the upper 70s today with lows around 50 tonight and then not much warmer than that tomorrow as a cold front moves through overnight. Tomorrow should be mostly cloudy in the morning, then becoming partly cloudy and windy with highs only reaching the mid-50s. Light rain is falling right now at O'Hare Airport, where it's 68 degrees, also 68 at the lakefront, where it's mostly cloudy.
1: Good morning, and welcome to today's edition of Carl's Almanac, here on WFMT. It's a Tuesday morning, May 19th, and there's just one musical milestone on this date. Last week, I mentioned the ballet company The Ballet Russe, founded by Serge Diaghilev, in conjunction with the anniversary of the first performance of Stravinsky's ballet Pulcinella. Well, today is the anniversary of the first ever performance by the company, founded by the legendary Diaghilev. It took place in Paris in 1909. And that original company existed for about 20 years. Even though the company was named Ballet Russe, Russian Ballet, it was the time of the Russian Revolution, and the company never once performed in Russia. This piece of music, though, was on the program that very first night in Paris. Music of Alexander Borodin, orchestral excerpts from his opera Prince Igor. Here are the Polovtsian Dances by Borodin in a recording by the Chicago Symphony Orchestra, led here by Daniel Barenboim.

0: The Polovtsian Dances from Prince Igor, Alexander Borodin's opera. Daniel Barenboim conducted the Chicago Symphony Orchestra. And that was Carl's Almanac for this Tuesday morning, brought to you on Classical WFMT.
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0: Some Spanish music now, played by Alicia de la Rocha. These are the Vals Poéticos by Granados, Poetic Waltzes.

Pianist Alicia de la Rocha with the Valses Poéticos, Poetic Waltzes, by Enrique Granados. It's 4 minutes before 8 o'clock, and here's a little bit of Percy Grainger to take us to the news at 8.

A Rustic Dance from The Youthful Suite by Percy Grainger. That was performed by the Bournemouth Sinfonietta, conducted by Kenneth Montgomery. It's about 8 o'clock, and you're listening to Classical WFMT Chicago, broadcasting on 98.7 FM, HD1, WFMT.com, and the WFMT mobile app. And here is a summary of the latest news on WFMT. A shooting yesterday at a San Diego mosque killed three men and left both alleged shooters dead of apparent self-inflicted wounds. Police said they had already been looking for one of the teenage suspects before the shooting because his mother called out of concern that her son was suicidal and had run away with weapons. President Trump says he's holding off on a military strike on Iran that he had planned for today because of what he called serious negotiations to end the war. The president said that allies in the Gulf asked him to put off the attack for 2 to 3 days because they feel they are close to a deal with Iran. The director general of the World Health Organization has expressed concern over the rapid spread of a rare Ebola variant in eastern Congo. Authorities have reported at least 131 suspected deaths and over 500 cases. The Bundibugyo virus has no approved treatments or vaccines, and the outbreak has been declared a public health emergency requiring international response. The Justice Department has announced a $1.776 billion compensation fund for allies of President Trump who believe they were wrongly prosecuted by the Biden administration. The so-called Anti-Weaponization Fund is part of a deal to resolve the president's $10 billion lawsuit against the IRS over the leaking of his tax returns. Critics say the fund is unconstitutional and could become a taxpayer-funded slush fund for Trump allies. A federal court has dismissed claims filed against OpenAI and its top executives by Elon Musk, who accused them of betraying a shared vision for the company to remain a nonprofit dedicated to guiding AI's development for the good of humanity. The jury found that Musk waited too long to file his lawsuit, missing the deadline for the statute of limitations. In baseball yesterday, both Chicago teams lost. The Mariners beat the White Sox 6-1, and the Brewers beat the Cubs 9-3 in their first meeting this season. Milwaukee has now pulled within a half game of Chicago for the division lead, and the Cubs have lost for the 7th time in 9 games. The weather forecast, a bit of a mixed one. We do have a chance of showers and thunderstorms here and there, but generally mostly cloudy and breezy today, with highs in the upper 70s, lows around 50 tonight, and a cold front is expected to move through, bringing cooler temperatures tomorrow, highs only in the mid-50s, with mostly cloudy skies in the morning, then partly cloudy and windy for the rest of the day. Light rain is falling at the moment at O'Hare, where it's 68 degrees. It's 69 at the lakefront and mostly cloudy. 8:03 now on this Tuesday morning, the 19th of May. I'm Jan Weller with you until 10 here on Classical WFMT. Music featuring the harmonica now, played virtuosically by Tommy Riley. He's joined here by the Academy of St. Martin in the Fields. We're hearing a lot from them this morning. Sir Neville Mariner conducting. In A Little Suite by James Moody, it consists of 4 movements, Bagatelle, Scherzino, Cantilena, and Badinerie.

Harmonica soloist Tommy Riley showing off his chops there in A Little Suite by James Moody. He was joined by the Academy of St. Martin in the Fields, directed by Sir Neville Mariner. It's 16 minutes after 8 o'clock. This is Classical WFMT. Adding to his trademark whimsical storytelling, instrumental virtuosity, and ever-present sense of humor to Symphony Center's America 250 tribute, Grammy Award-winning mandolinist Chris Thiele returns for his second appearance of the season, this time with the Chicago Symphony Orchestra, in a concert paired with works by Barber, Copland, and Caroline Shaw. Don't miss this one-night-only performance on Monday, June 8th. Get your tickets today at the Chicago Symphony website, cso.org. If you're familiar with Chris Thiele, you know that he crosses many boundaries in his music making, and he shows a particular penchant for the music of Bach. Here he is playing the finale of Bach's Solo Violin Sonata No. 2.

0: Mandolinist Chris Thiele with his rendition of a Bach violin sonata, the finale of the Sonata No. 2, BWV 1003. Chris Thiele appears with the Chicago Symphony on Monday, June 8th, and the centerpiece of that concert, for him at least, is his piece called Attention, a narrative song cycle for extroverted mandolinist and orchestra. If you've never seen Chris Thiele in concert, he is not to be missed. 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

A William Boyce Symphony, No. 4 in F major, performed by the Academy of Ancient Music, directed by Christopher Hogwood. 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It's 8:30, and it's going to be a mostly cloudy and breezy day in the Chicago area with a chance of showers and thunderstorms. They seem to have subsided for the moment, but are expected to return later today. And highs in the upper 70s today before things turn cooler. There is a cold front moving through tonight. Lows around 50 tonight, and tomorrow highs only in the mid-50s with partly cloudy and windy conditions by afternoon. It's currently 69 degrees at O'Hare. The rain has stopped there. 70 at the lakefront where it's partly sunny. 31 minutes after 8 now on this Tuesday morning. It's the 19th of May. I'm Jan Weller with you until 10 here on Classical WFMT.

The second movement of Prokofiev's Symphony No. 5, sort of a scherzo even though it's not in a triple meter, the Cleveland Orchestra conducted there by Franz Welser Mürst. It's 20 minutes before 9 o'clock, and this is Classical WFMT. When you need minimally invasive surgery, you want to choose the best team in the world. 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Some Piazzolla next. Here is a suite from his tango opera, Maria of Buenos Aires. The trumpeter is Lucienne Renaudin-Vary, and she is joined by the Monte Carlo Philharmonic, conducted by Sasha Ketzel.

A suite from Astor Piazzolla's tango opera Maria de Buenos Aires. Trumpeter Lucien Renaudin-Vary and the Monte Carlo Philharmonic were conducted by Sasha Getzel. It's 6 minutes before 9 o'clock, and here's a little Sephardic music to take us to the news at nine. It's a burlesque movement from a string quintet by Alberto Hemsey.

0: The Arc Ensemble with a burlesca from a string quintet by Alberto Hemsi, a 20th century composer of Sephardic descent. 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A shooting at a San Diego mosque yesterday killed three men and left both alleged shooters dead of apparent self-inflicted wounds. Police said they had already been looking for one of the teenage suspects before the shooting because his mother called them out of concern that her son was suicidal and had run away with weapons. President Trump says he is holding off on a military strike on Iran that was planned for today because of what he called serious negotiations to end the war. The president said allies in the Gulf asked him to put off the attack for 2 to 3 days because they feel they are close to a deal. The Director General of the World Health Organization has expressed concern over the rapid spread of a rare Ebola variant in eastern Congo. Authorities have reported at least 131 suspected deaths and over 500 cases. The Bundibugyo virus has no approved treatments or vaccines, and the outbreak has been declared a public health emergency requiring international response. The Justice Department has announced a $1.776 billion compensation fund for allies of President Trump who believe they were wrongly prosecuted by the Biden administration. The so-called anti-weaponization fund is part of a deal to resolve the president's $10 billion lawsuit against the IRS over the leaking of his tax returns. Critics say the fund is unconstitutional and constitutes a taxpayer-funded slush fund. Some of today's primary elections offer the next test of President Trump's power to exact revenge on recalcitrant Republicans. Representative Thomas Massie of Kentucky is hoping to hold on to his seat after resisting the president on the Epstein files. And in Georgia, Secretary of State Brad Raffensperger and former Lieutenant Governor Jeff Duncan are both running for governor. Duncan is running as a Democrat after refusing to support the president's attempt to overturn his 2020 election loss. In baseball, the White Sox lost to the Seattle Mariners 6-1, and the Cubs have entered a bit of a losing streak. They lost to the Milwaukee Brewers yesterday 9-3. It was their first meeting this season. Milwaukee is now pulled within a half game of Chicago for the division lead, and the Cubs have lost 7 times in 9 games. 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
0: It's sort of a transitional day in terms of the weather here in the Chicago area. The rain has subsided for the moment. There may be a return of showers and thunderstorms sometime this afternoon, mostly south of the Chicago metropolitan area. And highs are expected to reach the upper 70s today, but a cold front is moving through later today, bringing with it cooler temperatures, of course, and highs tomorrow only expected to reach the mid-50s. Right now, it's 70 degrees at O'Hare, 71 at the lake. It's cloudy at the airport, but partly sunny at the lakefront. 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It's the 19th of May. I'm Jan Weller with you until 10. And this hour, we've got some Samuel Barber coming up. Also, a brass quintet by Victor Ewald later in the hour. But we begin with an organ concerto by Handel, known as The Cuckoo and the Nightingale. Richard Egar is both the organist and conductor here of the Academy of Ancient Music.

The Cuckoo and the Nightingale. That's the title of that organ concerto by Handel. It gets its name from the bird songs you may have heard early on in the piece. And Richard Egar was both the organist and conductor here. He led the Academy of Ancient Music. 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James Gaffigan leads the Chicago Symphony Orchestra in a lively program of dance rhythms and playful invention this Thursday through Saturday at Symphony Center. CSO Assistant Concertmaster Yuanqing Yu takes center stage in Kreisler's charming violin concerto alongside works by Grieg and Haydn and Anna Klein's Sound and Fury, which finds inspiration in Shakespeare's rhythmic use of language. For tickets, visit the Chicago Symphony website, cso.org. Here's a performance conducted by James Gaffigan. He leads the Lucerne Symphony Orchestra in Samuel Barber's Overture for the School for Scandal.

Samuel Barber's School for Scandal Overture, inspired by Richard Brinsley Sheridan's satirical play that came out around the same time as the American Revolution in 1777. This performance was by the Lucerne Symphony Orchestra, conducted by James Gaffigan, who is conducting the Chicago Symphony Orchestra in concerts this Thursday through Saturday at Symphony Center. As it happens, that piece in particular is going to be played at a later Chicago Symphony concert on Monday, June 8th, the one that features Chris Thiele as soloist, and the conductor for that occasion will be Eric Jacobson. 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Step into one of history's most powerful stories, now open at Griffin Museum of Science and Industry. Anne Frank, the exhibition, invites you inside a full-scale recreation of the secret annex where Anne and her family lived in hiding during the Nazi occupation of Amsterdam. Discover more than 130 original collection pieces, including never-before-seen artifacts. Connect with her life in a deeply personal way through immersive media, photography, and sound. You can get tickets online at griffinmsi.org. Our next piece is considered one of the first works ever written for the modern brass quintet. It's one of several brass quintets written by the Russian composer Viktor Ewald. This is the second, performed by Axiom Brass on Classical WFMT.

one of the earliest examples of the modern brass quintet. That was the second quintet for brass by Russian composer Viktor Ewald, performed by Axiom Brass on Classical WFMT. It's 10 minutes before 10 o'clock, and Lisa Flynn will be in at 10 with music of Erich Wolfgang Korngold for you. She also has some Verdi and Weber in her first hour alone. We hope you'll stay with us for that. I'm Jan Weller, and I'll leave you today with three minuets for strings by Puccini. They're played here by the Enzo Quartet.

Three Minuets by Puccini, played by the Enzo Quartet, on Classical WFMT Chicago, 98.7 FM, HD1, WFMT.com, and on the WFMT mobile app. I'm Jan Weller. I'll be back with you tomorrow. And Lisa Flynn is in next, beginning her program today with some Erich Wolfgang Korngold. This is some of the music Korngold wrote for Shakespeare's play Much Ado About Nothing. We'll hear a suite of four pieces from the music, played by violinist Svetlin Rusev and pianist Joel Umson.

0: Music of Verdi in just a moment, as conducted by Riccardo Muti. Music for the clarinet by Carl Maria von Weber, and also a suite of piano pieces by Robert Nathaniel Dett coming up. 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

The overture to Nabucco, the composer Giuseppe Verdi said, "This is the opera with which my artistic career really begins." And the overture was played by the Orchestra of La Scala, where Nabucco was first performed. Riccardo Muti led the orchestra in that performance, here on Classical WFMT. Adding his trademark whimsical storytelling, instrumental virtuosity, and ever-present sense of humor to Symphony Center's America 250 tribute, Grammy Award-winning mandolinist Chris Thiele returns for his second appearance of the season, this time with the Chicago Symphony Orchestra in a concert paired with works by Barber, Copland, and Shaw. Don't miss this one-night-only performance, Monday, June 8th. Get your tickets today at cso.org. Clarinetist David Schifrin performs the music of Carl Maria von Weber and the clarinet concertino, or little concerto. David Golub conducts the orchestra, the Padova and Veneto Orchestra.

One of several works by the German 19th century composer Carl Maria von Weber, exploring the sound of the clarinet. And that was his Concertino, Opus 26, featuring David Schifrin as the soloist and the Padova and Veneto Orchestra led by David Golub. 1035, this is Classical WFMT Chicago, 98.7 FM, WFMT.com, and the WFMT app. And I'm Lisa Flynn. Turning now to the music of Robert Nathaniel Dett, who was born in Canada in 1882, but came to the United States, to Niagara Falls, eventually studying at Oberlin Conservatory. And that's where he heard Dvorak's American Quartet, which greatly inspired Dett. The music of Dvorak reminded Dett of spirituals that his grandmother would sing for him when growing up. And so this, in turn, inspired Dett to use spirituals in his own compositions throughout his life, including this collection of piano pieces called In the Bottoms, performed by pianist Rochelle Sennett.

The music of the Canadian-American composer Robert Nathaniel Dett and his suite for the piano titled In the Bottoms, depicting scenes and moods in the lives of Black Americans living along the low-lying land along a river in the South. The pianist was Rochelle Sinnett. WFMT is supported by Lincoln Park's Wrightwood 659, hosting two exhibitions this spring. Martin Wong, Chinatown, USA, the first U.S. monographic museum exhibition since 2017 of the Chinese-American painter, featuring over 100 works exploring language, culture, and gritty urban realism. And Dispossessions in the Americas, bringing together more than 40 works by 36 artists, examining the enduring impacts of colonialism across the Americas. Now on view through July 18th. Tickets at Wrightwood659.com. Here's one of the many waltzes by Tchaikovsky, and this one comes from his Symphony No. 5. Claudio Abbado leads the Chicago Symphony Orchestra.

The Chicago Symphony Orchestra playing Tchaikovsky in a classic recording under the direction of Claudio Abbado and the third movement, The Waltz, from Tchaikovsky's Symphony No. 5. We're just a few seconds away from 11 o'clock on this Tuesday. 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Before we get back to music, a quick check of the weather. Mostly cloudy skies today. We still have a very slight chance of some showers this afternoon. It'll be breezy with gusts up to 30 miles per hour from the west. Temperatures in the upper 70s today. And then cooler for Wednesday and Thursday. Partly cloudy skies both days, in the 50s tomorrow and then 60s on Thursday. Right now, it's a pleasant 74 degrees at O'Hare, 75 at Midway and the Lakefront. Some music next from Iceland, from early in the 20th century, by Paul Isolfsson, who wrote this music for a play by Ibsen titled The Feast at Solhaug. The Iceland Symphony Orchestra is led by Ramón Gamba.

A suite of music composed in 1943 by the Icelandic composer Paul Isofsson, and it was written for a play by Ibsen, The Feast at Solhaug. The Iceland Symphony Orchestra, under the direction of Rúmon Gamba. 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Some Bach now for your Tuesday morning at 14 minutes past 11. The first of his six Brandenburg concertos, this one in the key of F major. The ensemble is Tafelmusik, directed by Jean Lemann.

From Johann Sebastian Bach, the Brandenburg Concerto No. 1 in F major. The ensemble was Tafelmusik, playing on period instruments, directed by Jean Lemann. It's 11:34, and good morning. I'm Lisa Flynn. Glad to have you here for the music on WFMT with pianist Long Long in just a moment. Then a couple of choral pieces coming from two sisters, the French composers Lily and Nadia Boulanger, and more. Hope you can stay with us today. Today's programming on WFMT is supported in part by the Wendy G. Geyer Nixon Trust. A selection now from the 2006 album Dragon Songs by pianist Long Long, paying tribute to his Chinese heritage. And he brought in some performers on traditional Chinese instruments paired with the classical piano. And on this selection, we hear Spring Flowers in the Moonlit Night on the River. Pianist Long Long, joined by Fan Wei, playing on the pipa, a traditional Chinese lute.

East meets West in that the music, a traditional Chinese melody, Spring Flowers in the Moonlit Night on the River, performed on the traditional Chinese instrument, the pipa, by Fan Wei, along with pianist Long Long. Having embraced Chicago and its musical life during her 3 years as the Chicago Symphony Orchestra's artist in residence, Hilary Hahn returns to Symphony Center Sunday afternoon at 3 for a recital with pianist Tom Poster. Together, they explore three cornerstone violin sonatas that each offer a distinctive perspective on the lush textures and intimate lyricism of a century of French music. For tickets, visit cso.org. We're going to hear some French music right now from the two sisters, Lily and Nadia Boulanger. Nadia was born first and would become a very famous teacher, influencing a who's who of composers in the 20th century. Lily was 6 years younger and was destined to become a talented composer, but died very young at the age of 24. First from Lily, her setting of Pie Jésus, and then from Nadia Boulanger, Cantique.

0: Music from two sisters writing in very different styles. First from Lily Boulanger, her setting of Pie Jesu from the Requiem Mass, and then Cantique, or Lux Aeterna, by Nadia Boulanger. And the Pembroke College Girls Choir was directed by Anna Lapwood on WFMT.
1: This is Marilyn Ray Beyer. 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The Midnight Special comes to you every Saturday night at 9 o'clock, right after Folk Stage on WFMT.
0: We're going to hear from violinist Rachel Barton Pine on today's edition of Music in Chicago ahead at 12. And this is for some folk-inspired music by Percy Grainger, a passacaglia based on English folk song Green Bushes. Stuart Bedford conducts the English Chamber Orchestra.

Percy Grainger's Green Bushes, based on an English folk tune, the English Chamber Orchestra, directed by Stuart Bedford. This is Classical WFMT Chicago, 98.7 FM, HD1, WFMT.com, and the WFMT app. Now noon on this Tuesday, May 19th, and I'm Lisa Flynn, joining you for two more hours today with our Music in Chicago feature in a moment and Rachel Barton Pine. And the weather outlook, mostly cloudy skies and breezy west winds gusting to 30 miles per hour, temperatures reaching the upper 70s today. And then lows tonight around 50. It'll be colder tomorrow, highs only in the mid-50s and partly cloudy, and then 60s and partly cloudy on Thursday. And currently we're at 76 degrees around the Chicago area. Now to Music in Chicago for this Tuesday, May 19th. It's sponsored in part by Clifford Law Offices, serving Chicago for 40 years, with a recording by violinist Rachel Barton Pine, playing the music of the 18th century French composer known as the Chevalier de Meude Montpas. Not too much is known about him, don't even know his exact dates, but that he was a composer and a violinist in the court of Louis XVI. Rachel Barton Pine, joined by the Encore Chamber Orchestra, directed by Daniel Heggie.

0: Chicago violinist Rachel Barton Pine from a recording that she made in 1997, playing music of the 18th century French composer and violinist named the Chevalier de Montparnasse. Rachel Barton Pine joined by the Encore Chamber Orchestra, directed by Daniel Heggie. For today's Music in Chicago feature, it was sponsored in part by Clifford Law Offices.
1: Robert A. Clifford, founder and senior partner of Clifford Law Offices, has once again been ranked as the number one lawyer in the 2026 Illinois Super Lawyers list. Among his numerous awards and accolades, Super Lawyers has recognized Mr. Clifford for 21 consecutive years, including being named the number one lawyer in Illinois for more years than any other attorney, a distinction he has earned 13 times. To learn more, visit cliffordlaw.com.
0: I hope you can stay with us in this noon hour. We'll listen to an overture by Beethoven a little later on, conducted by Leonard Bernstein. Also a symphony from Wilhelm Friedemann Bach. And here is pianist Vladimir Ashkenazy in one of the musical moments by Sergei Rachmaninoff from Opus 16.

Now, taken from an early collection of piano works by Sergei Rachmaninoff, which he gave a French title, Moments Musicaux, or Musical Moments, his Opus 16. The first of those musical moments is played by pianist Vladimir Ashkenazy on classical WFMT. Our programming today is brought to you in part by the sustainer members of classical WFMT. Monthly giving empowers us to share beautiful music that we can delight in together now and in the future. So thank you for making your sustaining gift to WFMT. And we, as always, we thank you for listening. We're going to hear Beethoven, conducted by Leonard Bernstein, later on, and then music of Bernstein himself, coming up at 1 o'clock, a suite from his opera Candide. A work now from Wilhelm Friedemann Bach, who was the eldest son of Johann Sebastian Bach and his first wife, Maria Barbara, known especially as an improviser and a great composer in the steps of his father. From Wilhelm Friedemann Bach, here is his Symphony in F Major with the Berlin Academy for Ancient Music.

quiet ending to that symphony from Wilhelm Friedemann Bach and his Symphony in F Major with the Berlin Academy for Ancient Music. Conductor Nikolai Jepp-Snyder leads the Chicago Symphony Orchestra May 28th through 31st at Symphony Center. Rahm's first piano concerto awes with its grand scale, intense passion, and unabashedly dramatic piano writing performed by Martin Helmchen. Works by Ravel and Richard Strauss evoke the romance and intrigues of Vienna's bygone golden age. Get your tickets at cso.org. An overture by Beethoven now on WFMT, written for a play about King Stephen I, the founder of the Kingdom of Hungary in the year 1000. Leonard Bernstein leads the New York Philharmonic.

Overture to King Stephen, the music of Beethoven, played by the New York Philharmonic under Leonard Bernstein. Bernstein's music coming up at 1 o'clock today, a suite from Candide on Classical WFMT. Join Carl Grapentine for a summer getaway to the Santa Fe Opera beginning August 18th. 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Speaking of opera, we just learned today of the passing of one of opera's great voices, the English soprano Felicity Lott, affectionately known as Flott. She passed away just a few days ago at the age of 79. A very familiar presence and voice here in Chicago at the Lyric Opera in the performances there in the 1980s and the 90s, especially in Mozart and Strauss. Here is Felicity Lott singing Mozart from the opera Zaida.

Paying tribute to the late English soprano Felicity Lott, who has passed away at the age of 79, a beloved favorite here in Chicago at Lyric Opera and on opera stages all around the world. They're performing Ruhe Sanft from Mozart's opera Zaida, with Jane Glover conducting the London Mozart Players. This is Classical WFMT Chicago, 98.7 FM, HD1, WFMT.com, and through the WFMT app. I'm Lisa Flynn. It's now 1 o'clock. I'll be here for one more hour with the music of Arvo Pärt, Saint-Saëns, Frederick the Great, and from Leonard Bernstein, a suite from his opera Candide. And it's performed by the Minnesota Orchestra, led by A.G. Owe.

0: We've heard a suite from Leonard Bernstein's Candide, and it was played by the Minnesota Orchestra, directed by Eiji Owe. By the way, that suite was made by Charlie Harmon, who was not only a music arranger, but he served as Bernstein's personal assistant for a number of years, and he documented his experiences in a memoir with the lengthy title of On the Road and Off the Record with Leonard Bernstein, My Years with the Exasperating Genius. Great title, and sounds like it would make for some great reading as well. 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

Music written by a king, Frederick II of Prussia, who was known as Frederick the Great. And he was an avid flutist and also a composer who wrote over 100 flute sonatas. And we heard one of them in E minor, performed on period instruments. Flutist Bartold Kaukin, along with cellist Wieland Kaukin and harpsichordist Bob van Asperen on WFMT. 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This next music by Camille Saint-Saëns tells the story of how Apollo condemned Hercules to serve the queen Omphale, and Hercules was disguised as a woman, and he worked for years spinning wool on Omphale's spinning wheel, and so that is the title of the piece. Les Siècles is led by François-Xavier Roth.

beginning and ending with the sound of a spinning wheel telling the story from mythology of Hercules and Omphale's spinning wheel. That's from Camille Saint-Saëns. The orchestra was Les Siècles, directed by François-Xavier Roth. Now open at Griffin Museum of Science and Industry, Anne Frank, the exhibition, invites you to step inside Anne's world, explore a detailed recreation of the annex, and engage with over 100 original artifacts. Get tickets at griffinmsi.org. Next on WFMT, we have some choral music by the Estonian composer Arvo Pärt that was written for the 200th anniversary of the birth of the English priest and poet John Henry Newman. And Arvo Pärt took for his text a sermon that Newman preached in 1843 in the village of Littlemoor, entitled Wisdom and Innocence. Here's the Estonian Philharmonic Chamber Choir.

Music from 2000 by the Estonian composer Arvo Pärt, setting the words of the English priest and poet John Henry Newman, and that's called Littlemore Tractus. The Estonian Philharmonic Chamber Choir and Tallinn Chamber Orchestra, all directed by Tonu Kaljuste. 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Our programming is presented in part through the generous support of the Alexander and John Nichols family. Coming up at 2 o'clock, we have a string quartet by Beethoven, and before that, a symphony by the composer François-Joseph Gossec, who was born in what is now Belgium in 1734, went to Paris as a young man, and that's where he made his fame and fortune, writing many symphonies. This one comes from 1761. It's his Symphony in E-flat, Opus 5, No. 2. Matthias Baumert conducts the London Mozart Players.

A mid-18th century symphony from the Belgian-French composer François-Joseph Gossec, Symphony in E-flat, Opus 5, Number 2. The London Mozart Players were heard there with Matthias Bommert conducting. 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I've enjoyed our time together, and I'll be back here with you tomorrow morning at 10 o'clock. Our music continues with Candace Agree and Beethoven and his String Quartet No. 11 in F minor. It's his Opus 95, written in 1812, commonly referred to as the Serioso, and that stems from his title, Quartetto Serioso, at the beginning of the piece. Here's the Calidore String Quartet on WFMT.

The Kalador String Quartet and Beethoven, the Serioso String Quartet No. 11 in F minor. I'm Candace Agree, glad to be with you this Tuesday afternoon. Programming on Classical WFMT originates from the Rene Crown Public Media Center and continues with some piano etudes by Leslie Adams in just a moment. This Thursday through Saturday at Symphony Center, James Gaffigan leads the Chicago Symphony Orchestra in a lively program of dance rhythms and playful invention. CSO assistant concertmaster Yuan Ching Yu is soloist in Kreisler's charming violin concerto. Works by Grieg and Haydn are on the program too, plus Klein's Sound and Fury, inspired by Shakespeare's rhythmic use of language. Tickets at cso.org. Next on Classical WFMT, music by Harrison Leslie Adams, Jr. We know him as composer Leslie Adams. Between 1997 and 2007, he composed 26 etudes for solo piano. Maria Thompson Corley recorded 1 through 12, and we play her

recording here on Classical WFMT, and Thomas Otten recorded the Etudes numbers 13 to 26. We'll hear the Etude from part 2, number 4, 13, 14, so that would be the Etude number 16 in F-sharp minor. Here's pianist Thomas Otten in music of Leslie Adams.

0: pianist Thomas Otten in the fourth etude from the second part of the 26 etudes of Leslie Adams. This one in F sharp minor. Coming up, Richard Strauss and music of Agustin Barrios Mangore. Later, some music of Franz Lehár and Robert Schumann. And at 5 o'clock, as always, every weekday afternoon, the Unrush Hour. Thanks for joining me.
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0: Music continues this Tuesday afternoon on Classical WFMT with Richard Strauss taking a look back a couple of centuries. We'll hear six movements from Strauss's dance suite after Couperin. Artur Rodzinski leads the Philharmonia Orchestra.

Music of Richard Strauss, inspired by François Couperin. We heard six of the movements from the dance suite of Strauss, inspired by Couperin, with the Philharmonia Orchestra, conducted by Artur Rodzinski. Coming up, guitarist Danny Masters, violinist Robert McDuffie, the trio Fontenay, and music of Bohuslav Martineau with pianist Joshua Pierce and Dorothy Jonas. Thanks for joining me this Tuesday afternoon here at Classical WFMT. WFMT is supported by Lincoln Park's Wrightwood 659, hosting two exhibitions this spring. Martin Wong, Chinatown, USA, the first U.S. monographic museum exhibition of the Chinese-American painter since 2017, featuring over 100 works exploring language, culture, and gritty urban realism. Dispossessions in the Americas brings together more than 40 works by 36 artists, examining the enduring impacts of colonialism across the Americas. On view now through July 18th. Tickets at Wrightwood659.org.

La Catedral of Augustin Barrios Mangore with guitarist Danny Masters on Classical WFMT Chicago, 98.7 FM, HD1, WFMT.com, and the WFMT app. A quick look at the weather forecast, very quick. Cloudy for the rest of the afternoon and early evening, too, with some partial clearing later tonight. Slight chance of rain shower as well. Winds up to 20 miles per hour, a low of 51 tonight. Cloudy skies early tomorrow with some sun in the afternoon and a high of 54. Right now it's 79 degrees, humidity at 57%. And west-southwest winds at 14 miles per hour. I'm Candace Agree. Thanks for joining me this Tuesday afternoon. I'm with you until 7 o'clock tonight with great music ahead. The Unrush Hour begins at 5 o'clock. Next, music of Franz Leha. If you know the name, it may be from his operettas, The Land of Smiles, and especially his best well-known, The Merry Widow, also The Golden Silver Waltz. But today we hear Franz Lehár's Violin Concertino in B minor with violinist Robert McDuffie and Eric Kunzel leading the Cincinnati Pops.

Robert McDuffie, the soloist in the Violin Concertino in B Minor of Franz Lehár. Joining Robert Duffy, the Cincinnati Pops, led by Eric Kunzel. H.C. 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Next, a work by Robert Schumann that premiered in 1852. It was written in 1851, did not have a Carnegie Hall performance until 1958. Dedicated to composer Niels Gade, here is Robert Schumann's Piano Trio No. 3 in G minor with the Trio Fontenay.

0: The Trio Fontenay in the Piano Trio No. 3 in G minor of Robert Schumann on Classical WFMT. Coming up, some Czech dances by Bohuslav Martinů, a horn concerto by Mozart, and music of Alfred Schnittke, Bertali, Benda, and more.
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0: Pianist Joshua Pierce and Dorothy Jonas now on Classical WFMT in three Czech dances for two pianos of Bohuslav Martinů.

Written in 1949, Bohuslav Martinů's three Czech dances for two pianos, the two pianists at those two pianos, Dorothy Jonas and Joshua Pierce. I love a Gershwin tune. How about you? Let's strike up the band.

John Williams leading the Boston Pops Orchestra in Strike Up the Band, Music of George Gershwin on Classical WFMT Chicago, 98.7 FM, HD1, WFMT.com, and the WFMT app. Just 4 o'clock. Hi, I'm Candace Agree with you until 7 o'clock tonight. Some Mozart now. Mozart wrote 4 horn concertos, 3 of them in E-flat, and the first one in D, and that's the one we'll hear with hornist Barry Tuckwell and Neville Mariner leading the Academy of St. Martin in the Fields.

Mozart on Classical WFMT, the two-movement Horn Concerto No. 1 in D Major, featuring hornist Barry Tuckwell, with Sir Neville Mariner leading the Academy of St. Martin in the Fields. Violinist Hilary Hahn embraced Chicago and its musical life during her 3 years as the Chicago Symphony Orchestra's artist in residence. She returns to Symphony Center Sunday afternoon at 3 in recital with pianist Tom Pastor, presenting 3 foundational violin sonatas, each with a distinct perspective on the lush textures and intimate lyricism of a century of French music. Tickets at cso.org. Next on Classical WFMT, the Shea Kim Dio, a duo that's violinist Brendan Shea and pianist Yerin Kim. This is Alfred Schnittke's Suite in the Old Style.

0: The suite in the old style of Alfred Schnittke with the Shea-Kim duo, violinist Brendan Shea and pianist Yerin Kim. Coming up, a sonata by Antonio Bertali and a keyboard concerto by Georg Anton Benda on Classical WFMT.
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0: Next on Classical WFMT, the Irish Baroque Orchestra Chamber Soloists, Monica Huggett conducting, the sonata for five voices or five instruments or five groups of instruments by Antonio Bertali.

A sonata by Antonio Bertali on Classical WFMT. Monica Huggett, leading soloist from the Irish Baroque Orchestra. Coming up, music of Georg Anton Benda, and at 5 o'clock, Helen Crane, Peter Boyer, Ernesto Nazareth, and Chopin on the Unrush Hour. 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A keyboard concerto by Georg Anton Benda, now on Classical WFMT, this one in B minor with Il Pomodoro and harpsichordist Francesco Corti.

The Keyboard Concerto in B Minor of Georg Anton Bender with harpsichordist Francesco Corti and Il Pomodoro. Next, a selection from Schubert's Schwanengesang, his Swan Song. Here's pianist Arkady Volodos in Liebesbotschaft, Love's Message.

Love's Message, Liebesbotschaft, the first in the cycle of piano works titled Schwanengesang, or Swan Song of Schubert. The pianist Arkady Volodos on Classical WFMT Chicago, 98.7 FM, HD1, WFMT.com, and the WFMT app. I'm Candace Agree, 5 o'clock. That means it's time for the Unrush Hour every weekday afternoon beginning at 5. Today, a tango by Ernesto Nazareth, some festivities of Peter Boyer, and a piano concerto by Chopin, all coming up. First, Six Idols of Helen Crane, with cellist Juliana Soltis and pianist Roting Lee.

Cellist Juliana Soltis and pianist Roating Lee in Six Idols of Helen Crane, starting off this afternoon's On Rush Hour on Classical WFMT. Still to come, Benjamin Grosvenor in a piano concerto by Chopin. Now, two for the road. We'll hear the tango Carioca of Ernesto Lazaret, and we'll start off with Festivities of Peter Boyer.

Two for the road on this afternoon's on Rush Hour. We heard Festivities by Peter Boyer, with Peter Boyer leading the London Philharmonic Orchestra. And we just heard Brazilian music played by a Brazilian pianist, the composer and pianist Ernesto Nazareth, his tango Carioca, the pianist Clélia Irzun. The On Rush Hour continues now with Chopin. The pianist is Benjamin Grosvenor with the Royal Scottish National Orchestra, Elim Chan conducting the Piano Concerto No. 2 in F minor on Classical WFMT's On Rush Hour.

Benjamin Grosvenor, the pianist with the Royal Scottish National Orchestra, Elim Chan conducting Chopin, the Piano Concerto No. 2 in F minor. And some more Chopin.

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1: I'm Candace Agree with you for just about another hour this Tuesday afternoon. 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Coming up, Bach, Schubert, Ravel, and next, music of Arturo Márquez. This is the Danzón No. 2 with the Montpellier Philharmonic Orchestra, Enrique Arturo Dímaca conducting.

The Danzón No. 2, perhaps the most popular work of Arturo Márquez, with Enrique Arturo Dimeca leading the Montpellier Philharmonic Orchestra. Still to come this Tuesday afternoon, music of Schubert and Ravel's Piano Concerto for the Left Hand. Next, music of Bach. This is the Italian Concerto in F major, the pianist Vladimir Ashkenazy on Classical WFMT.

The Italian Concerto in F Major of Johann Sebastian Bach. This concerto for one instrument only, the keyboard, and we heard pianist Vladimir Ashkenazy. Next on Classical WFMT this Tuesday afternoon, a little magic. There is a lot of magic in classical music. The magic flute, of course. This is the magic harp. It's the overture to Rosamunde. Franz Schubert wrote the incidental music to this play. Riccardo Muti leading the Vienna Philharmonic on Classical WFMT.

Riccardo Muti leading the Vienna Philharmonic Orchestra in the overture, The Magic Harp, the overture to Rosamunde, the play, no longer with us, but the music, the incidental music by Franz Schubert, is. I hope you can stay with us tonight here at Classical WFMT, coming up at 7 o'clock on Exploring Music with Bill McLaughlin. What else you got? Well, that's the title of this week's exploration, so we'll find out what Bill has. Ravel, now on Classical WFMT. The pianist is Cédric Tiberghien with Les Siècles, led by François-Xavier Roth, in the Piano Concerto in D for the left hand.

commissioned by Paul Wittgenstein, a concert pianist who had lost his right arm in the First World War. This was Maurice Ravel's Piano Concerto in D for the left hand. François Xavier Roth leading Les Siècles and pianist Cédric Thibergien. I'm Candace Agree. Thank you for joining me this Tuesday afternoon. I'm back with you tomorrow at 2 p.m., and I hope you'll join me then. 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I hope you enjoy this miniature, and I hope to see you tomorrow. Have a wonderful evening.